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1: 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We give you glory, God. Hallelujah. Thank you for your mercies and your grace. Hallelujah. So many people right now, they're hurting. They're in pain with no one to help them. But I came here to encourage somebody today that weeping may endure for the night, but joy cometh in the morning. So many people are homeless right now. So many people are suffering financial setback. But I hear God is saying right now that he's going to restore whatever the conqueror, whatever the caterpillar, hallelujah, has eaten out of your finances. 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

here for our first, very first time in Carnegie Hall. We'd like to let you know that we are a group of young people that feel and know that Christ is vitally concerned for all of us. And he's able to change your life and give him a song where there used to be sorrow. I'd like for everybody in the building, some of you that may not understand the thithers and hithers of the King James versions of the Bible, you might not know what mighty fortress is our God means, but I think everybody understands this. I want you to repeat these words. You don't know what you're missing until you met the Lord. How many can lift your hands and say, you don't know what you're missing? Come on, you don't know what you're missing until you met the Lord. Okay, those of you from the First Church of the Frigidaire, you don't have to do nothing. But if you come from on the other side of the track, so you know, if you know what goes on the other side of the track, we want you to clap your hands and join in with us if you know what Christ is and who he is and what he can be. Everybody.

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Words are mere expressions of thought and nothing more. 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

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You're Christ our King.

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Songs that deal with the cross. Because we can't get so advanced that we forget the cross of Calvary. I don't hear you in here.

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It was the death, it was the bloody, gory, wonderful cross. They would sing, "Alas, and did my Savior bleed? And did my sovereign die? Would he devote that sacred head for such a worm as I?" Was it for crimes that I had done? He hung upon a tree. What amazing pity, grace unknown, and love beyond degree. See, a lot of people don't know those verses. Drops of grief can never repay the debt of love I owe. My shame. So dear Lord, I give myself to thee. It's all that I can do. Then they would say, "Have the cross

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You got to hear the old people sing, down at the cross, where my Savior.

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Jesus.

Hello, HGG family. Benita Grange here again, your relationship and life coach. So glad you're tuning in again one more time. Hope you folks are having a wonderful day, evening, wherever you are. I believe that, again, this is a day that the Lord has made. I will rejoice and be glad in it, in spite of not having everything that I want, but I do believe we mostly have everything that we need. And I believe also it's time we give God thanks for the things that we have, the things that we desire, the things that we want down the road in time. If it's according to his will, it shall be done. Well, thoughts been on my mind is on words. Words connect or divide. Choose them wisely. They can be constructive or destructive. It's all how we use them. The power of a word. It was a word that brought this world into existence. Many that are listening, it was your word spoken that brought some dreams and aspirations that you had into existence. You know, there are a few scriptures that speaks profoundly on this topic about words, which we should pay attention to, especially in our relationship, the words that we use. And the program is all about transforming your relationship. The one that speaks pretty loudly to me, the verse is found in the book of James. And I think if we learn to be more mindful of our words in our conversation, our life can be so much more fulfilling, so much more joyous, so much more pleasant. But in James chapter 3, and many might know this verse, not many of you, he said, should become teachers, my fellow believers, because you know that we who teach will judge more strictly. But let's go down to verse 3. When we put bits into the mouths of horses to make them, we make them obey, we can turn basically the whole animal. Or we take ships as an example. Although they are so large and are driven by strong winds, they're steered by a very small rudder wherever the pilots want them to go. And then it says, likewise now, he goes down and talk about the tongue. The tongue is a small part of the body, but it makes great boasts. It says it's considered... In one version, it said, it's considered what a great forest is set on fire by a small spark. The tongue also is a fire, a whirl of evil among the parts of the body. It corrupts the whole body, set the whole course of one's life on fire, and itself set on fire by hell. So this is interesting. Now, it says all kinds of animals, birds, reptiles, sea creatures, they can be tamed by mankind. But no human being can tame the tongue. It's restless evil. It's the only part of the body that's spoken in the Bible that said it's full of deadly poison. So if something is full of deadly poison, I must be poisoned. I must be careful if it's deadly poison because of the effect that it can bring. You know, we can tame some of the wildest creatures on the earth. But when it comes to taming the tongue, you know, we're speechless. You know, there's times when we've said things in our relationship, in conversations. We've said something, once it leaves our mouth, you know, it's hard to take it back. And sometimes we say, you know, man, I wish I never said that, but it's too late. So our tongue can be very deceitful unless we keep a leash on it, if you will. Otherwise, it can tear people apart, but it can also build them up. So I've heard a saying here one time, how unruly is this? The red devil behind our white pearly gates. And the red devil referred to the tongue, the pearly gates for some is referring to the teeth. So it's the little red devil behind the white pearly gates. And every time we open our mouth, we must be careful of what's coming out of our mouth. It's a wonder that it can be identified also as a strong man of the body. You know, the Bible says with the tongue we praise God and we also curse out of the same mouth. We can have blessings or we can have cursings. And it's no wonder why we have so much issues. But the tongue has something to do with that. Proverbs 13 and 3. So we'll be reading a few scriptures here. Proverbs 13 and 3 said, whoever guards his mouth preserves his life. Who open wide his lips come to ruin. You know, we pray for our family. We pray for our loved ones and things that we desire. But the thought came to me when I was going over this thought that when was the last time we prayed for our tongue, that it may be controlled
by the Holy Spirit. It's time we put some things under subjection, and one of that is our very tongue. It has caused world war, but it has also caused peace. You know, our words should reflect who we are and who we are serving. Many have issues with mistrust in relationships because our actions, it does not match up with our words. But one thing I noticed about Jesus Christ, his words were always in alignment with who he was. Are your words in alignment with who you are and who you're trying to be? Because, you know, we're human, so we're going to make mistakes, but we can always come back to the cross. We can always come back to the altar. We can always start. We have the opportunity to start again. We have the opportunity to make things right. You know, David prayed a prayer here in Psalms 19. He said, let the words of my mouth. So he was conscious of that, that the words of my mouth and the meditation of my heart. He said, God, I want my words to be acceptable unto you. I want my thoughts to be acceptable unto you. You know, when it comes to words, miscommunication and misinterpretations, they're so vivid and can happen so abruptly. Words can be misheard, misinterpreted, misunderstood, which leads to conflict. You know, the scripture that says there that in Proverbs 12 and verse 18, there is that speaketh like the piercing of a sword, but the tongue of the wise, it is health. Words, when it comes to emotional reactivity, words can trigger emotions, strong emotions. Anger can rise out of that, all because of the word. Hurtful things can be said, which is hard to bring back. I've heard of individuals that was so hurtful with their words to this wife that no matter what he had done after that, he could never come back from that. She could never bring herself to really to forgive and to forget because the words were so damaging. The word was so piercing. But even when we are hurt to the core as Christians, we've got to find ourselves that we need to come to the place where we can forgive. It doesn't mean that the emotions automatically leave us. It doesn't mean that we don't feel no hurt tomorrow. It doesn't mean that the anger is not going to be there and come every now and again. But at the same time, we forgive. But I've always said that after we forgive it, it takes a process now for our emotions to come back and check, whatever time that takes. You know, Proverbs 15 and 1 says, there's a gentle answer that turns away wrath, but a harsh word stirs up anger. Words, unmet expectations, and assumptions can lead to conflict. You know, when the words, again, are not aligned with actions. We all have different communication style. And based on those communication style, will help you to how to communicate to your spouse, will help you to communicate with one another. You know, the Bible also says in Proverbs 18 and 21 that the tongue, death and life is in the power of the tongue. And those who love it will eat its fruits. I'm going to touch on that here shortly. Because of the words that we use, unresolved issues, unaddressed conflicts, they simmer beneath the surface. We keep on putting things under the rug, all because of words that was said or words that need to be said. And if we're never in that place where we feel safe to say what we need to say, we will continue to allow those words to simmer until it becomes like a volcano. And when you begin to say things, you're going to regret. You're going to say you're sorry, whatever the case might be. When it comes to words, we need to get rid of the bitterness that rages within us, the slander that happens, all because of words. Be careful what you say. You know, there's a Sunday school song that came to my mind when I read that. It says, the Sunday school song says, oh, be careful, little mouth, what you say. Come on, some of you remember those Sunday school songs. Be careful, little mouth, what you say. Why? For the Father up above
is looking down in love. So be careful, little mouth, what you say. Death and life are in the power of the tongue, and they that love it shall eat the fruit thereof. When you recognize that the words that you say are being recorded, the words that you say are being monitored, that there's a God that is looking down, whether smiling or whether they have a frown, all because of the words that you say. And to be mindful of that, to be mindful of the words that we say in our relationship, we have to get up with that mindset in the morning that this is the day that the Lord has made. And I'm going to make sure my words line up with my identity, and my words line up with who I am. So what does it mean by the fruit? And they that love it shall eat the fruit thereof. I decide to, let me look into this. What does it mean by the fruit thereof? You know, those who love it, it says, will eat its fruit, which is suggesting that the consequence of the way we use our words, it can be fruitful or can be damaging. You know, the fruit is symbolizing the outcomes or the results of our speech and the things that we say. You know, the fruits, these are the fruits that will, the good fruits will bear or develop in a relationship once we make each other our priority and communicate our words with love. When we communicate our words with love, you know, the Bible talks about the fruits of the Spirit in Galatians chapter 5, and love is one of the first fruits. But you can love, but then again, your words have to line up with the one that you say you love. Some only say they love, but the action's not there. We say the words, but the words got to be backed up by the actions. So the fruits thereof that we bear from that passage that we just read, that death and life are in the power of the tongue, and they that love it shall eat the fruits thereof. The fruits thereof is love, it's joy, it's peace, it's patience, it's kindness, it's goodness, it's faithfulness, it's gentleness, it's self-control. All these will be a part of our DNA, if you please, when our words are in alignment with who we are and with who God wants us to be. As Christians, we're called to use our words wisely and to speak life rather than death. And again, we mentioned in the book of James, and it talks about how the tongue that it's the most poisonous thing within the body, that it needs to be controlled, because our tongue can build up or our tongue can tear down. Ephesians 4 and 29 mentions that, let no corrupt communication come out of your mouth, but only such that is good for what? Building up as fits the occasion, that it may give grace to those who hear. Our words, again, have the power to either bring life and encouragement or to bring death and discouragement. As Christians, we should be mindful of our words and use them to glorify God and to build up those that are around us. Our topic is, words connect or divide us. Choose them wisely. Proverbs 15 and 4 mentions that a gentle tongue is a tree of life, but perseverance in it, it breaks the spirit. It's important to remember that our words are not just empty expression, but they have real power. They have real impact. Jesus warns them in Matthew 12, 36 to 37, he says, I tell you, at the day of judgment, people will give account for every careless word that they speak. For by your words you shall be justified, and by your words you will be condemned. It's so important in our relationship to lift up one another with the words that we use, and to have that transform, that even when we're out in our social environment, that our words, we're being mindful of our words. Many individuals have gone back from the faith. Many individuals have been discouraged because of some words that was said, whether to them or they heard words that was out of alignment with their Christian values. And some have habits, the habits that destroys and that depletes one of the energy and the love that they need to have. Words have the power to both unite and to divide people in relationships. You know, here are some reasons why
words can bring conflict in a relationship. In the book of Proverbs 12 and 18, the words of the reckless, we mentioned earlier, it pierces like a sword, but the tongue of the wise bring healing. A gentle answer turns away wrath, but a harsh word, it stirs up anger. It's hard to be gentle when somebody is coming at you full force, but that is going to be a time that's going to allow you, and it's going to require you to be in control of your spirit rather than you being controlled by someone else. A gentle answer turns away wrath, but a harsh word stirs up anger. Let your conversation, let it be full of grace. Paul said, let it be full of grace. And he said, when it's full of grace, it's seasoned with salt, so that you may know how to answer everyone. Ephesians 4 and 29 says, do not let unwholesome talk come out of your mouth. Unwholesome talk that words that doesn't benefit you, words that doesn't uplift you, words that doesn't encourage you. Those are unwholesome talk. And we've all have unwholesome talks at one time or the other. But I believe as we continue to mature, spiritually mature, we're more mindful of what comes out of our mouth, especially if we are in leadership position, because it's one thing to say one thing in the house, but when you're outside your house, your wife, your husband will hear you saying words that doesn't line up with your Christian values. So don't let unwholesome talk come out of your mouth, but only what is helpful for building others up according to their needs, that it may benefit those who listen. By being mindful of these potential pitfalls and striving to communicate constructively, effectively, we can build stronger. You can have a stronger, you can have a more healthier, you can have a more engaging relationships by being mindful of the words that you speak to one another. You know, how do we get the tongue of the learned, especially in one's relationship? Bible lets us know that if we ask, it shall be given. Ask God to give you the tongue of the learned. Ask God to help you with your words from the time you wake up till the time we lay our head down. On a daily basis, monitor yourself to see how self-aware you are being with the words that you are speaking. If we can give the tongue of the learned, it says, if he can give me the tongue of the learned to help the weary, then surely God can help me to engage and have a more fulfilling relationship by giving me the tongue of the learned if I ask for it. Because the tongue, it is cause enough withdrawal from a spouse's emotional bank account. It's now time to make deposit with the words that you use into your spouse's emotional bank account. Pray for God's will to be done in your life as we strive to be like the one who called us, Jesus Christ, King of King and Lord of Lord. Isaiah 50 and 4 said, the Lord God had given me the tongue of the learned, that I may know how to speak a word in season to him that is weary. Pray for your tongue. We prayed for everything else in our life. But when was the last time, as we mentioned earlier, when was the last time you asked God to help me control my tongue? And you know how he helps us to control our tongue? He's got to bring a situation up that would make you want to dig up those little words that you used to speak before, those attitude that you used to bring before. It has to present itself to you so you can learn how to control it. Do not let unwholesome talk come out of your mouth, but only what is good. Only what is good for building up. Words, they connect or they divide us. So choose wisely. So God bless you tonight as you meditate on these words that have been spoken. We need to ask God to help us so that our relationship can be where God wants us to be, because we're a replica of Christ and the church.
you as a husband is a replica of what a husband's supposed to be. The wife is also a replica as a daughter of how she is supposed to be. So our prayers on a daily basis, we ask for health, we ask for strength. But the prayers, one of the prayers should be, which many of us probably don't, and I know in the past that wasn't even in my mind. I asked God to help me do this, I asked God to help me do that. But I'm more mindful now in my senior years. God, help me to say the right things. And when I don't, give me the strength, give me the spirit of humility to go back and to say that I'm sorry, so I can start all over again. Because I want to please you from the time I wake up till the time that I lay my head down. God bless each and every one of you as you be more mindful through the day of the words that you say. Words, it connect or it divide us. Choose wisely. It can bring you closer to your spouse or draw you further back away from her. Choose your words wisely. And when you're out of sync, go back to the cross. Ask God for forgiveness and move on. Enjoy your day, your evening, wherever you are. God bless you as we continue to pray for every couple that God's will might be done.

I tried to find life's mysteries, just by the reason of my mind to see. But void remained between me and where I longed to be, till childlike faith there built a bridge for me. And oh, what joy to walk this way! I follow nail-pierced footprints all the way, and though the end of where I'm bound I may not see, I still choose to place my trust in Calvary. Now many years have passed since in my youth I weathered storms of doubt in search of truth. Sweet Jesus, calm the tempest of my soul's unrest. Praise God, the Calvary Road has stood the test.

0: Exodus 17. The Israelites left the desert and moved from one place to another, each time the Lord ordered them to. Once they camped at Rephidim, but there was no water for them to drink. The people started complaining to Moses.
1: Give us some water!
0: Moses replied,
2: Why are you complaining to me and trying to put the Lord to the test?
0: But the people were thirsty and kept on complaining.
3: Moses, did you bring us out of Egypt just to let us and our families and our animals die of thirst?
0: Then Moses prayed to the Lord.
2: What am I going to do with these people? They're about to stone me to death.
0: The Lord answered,
4: Take some of the leaders with you and go ahead of the rest of the people. Also, take along the walking stick you used to strike the Nile River, and when you get to the rock at Mount Sinai, I will be there with you. Strike the rock with the stick, and water will pour out for the people to drink.
0: Moses did this while the leaders watched. The people had complained and tested the Lord by asking,
1: Is the Lord really with us?
0: So Moses named that place Massah, which means testing, and Meribah, which means complaining. When the Israelites were at Rephidim, they were attacked by the Amalekites. So Moses told Joshua,
2: Have some men ready to attack the Amalekites tomorrow. I will stand on a hilltop, holding this walking stick that has the power of God.
0: Joshua led the attack, as Moses had commanded, while Moses, Aaron, and Hur stood on the hilltop. The Israelites outfought the Amalekites as long as Moses held up his arms, but they started losing whenever he had to lower them. Finally, Moses was so tired that Aaron and Hur got a rock for him to sit on. Then they stood beside him and supported his arms in the same position until sunset. That's how Joshua defeated the Amalekites. Afterwards, the Lord said to Moses,
4: Write an account of this victory and read it to Joshua. I want the Amalekites to be forgotten forever.
0: Moses built an altar and named it, The Lord Gives Me Victory. Then Moses explained,
2: This is because I depended on the Lord. But in future generations, the Lord will have to fight the Amalekites again.

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Increase, increase, increase. Increase, increase. Just touch two people, say increase. Increase, touch somebody, say increase, increase, increase. Increase.

0: got me doing. I'm a big fan of gospel music in the 80s. I think that's the best time in gospel music. It's the time of Walter Hawkins and Andre Crouch and Richard Smallwood, Vanessa Bell Armstrong, Thomas Whitfield, the Thompson Community Choir, Daryl Coley, just, you know, Benny Cummins used to do those songs that you had to learn. Anybody know about Benny Cummins in here? You had to learn them because, so I wanted to go back and do a 21st century version of one of those songs. So I got to, I'm not young no more, but I got to direct a little bit tonight. I don't do that no more. But I want y'all to help me out, hold me up. I ain't Ricky Dillard. Where Ricky at? I ain't Ricky Dillard no more. This song right here, it's called Matthew 28. And now we wanted to pull this back because I also felt like it's just a lack of really choir music. And I love the new music. I mean, I'm all for it. But boy, you know, back in the day, you had to sing. You had no choice. You have no gadgets. You had to sing.
1: The world didn't give it anything to get away.

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1: God said in his word, unless we become as little children, we can see the kingdom of God. And in the song, we are seen as children in the eyes of God.
2: I was there when you drew the breath of life, and I could hear your voice the first time you cried.

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0: And I heard the promises you made.
1: And I heard all the promises that you've made.
0: And when you fell before me,
1: and when you fell before me,
0: crying, Father, I have sinned.
1: Crying, Father, I have sinned.
0: I picked you up.

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Any people that can confess the word of the Lord? We're making a decree today, everybody. We're going to agree together. We come together and we agree, it will change things in the earth. There's a kingdom people come together and they're going to change the earth and get it set up for the kingdom of God.

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0: one and only God. 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I know what you mean up there. Who covers you?
1: Yes.
0: And you need to know, don't let anybody discourage you, because what he ordains, he will maintain. He will hold it together until you get it together. So those of you with faults and issues that's got a calling on your life, God's going to hold it together until you get it together.
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for increase. 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

many of you really need something from God tonight? Listening to me on this record, I don't know what it is you're going through, but God said you can get your breakthrough tonight. Look at somebody, say, I'm gonna get my breakthrough tonight. Right now. Turn around behind you, say, I'm gonna get an instantaneous breakthrough. Now you've been praying and seeking God and fasting, but when you ask God, do you really have faith that he can do it? Do you serve a God that is able? Do you serve a God that is strong and mighty? Well, if you do, can I tell you how to get your breakthrough? Say, Kirk Carr, how can I get my breakthrough right now? You don't know what I'm going through. You don't know what I've been through. This is how you can get it tonight.

Ladies and gentlemen, please welcome to the stage my choir in their farewell concert and recording, the Tri-City Singers. Put your hands together. Come on, choir. Let's encourage them out there. Let's tell them that the blessing of Abraham is on their life. Oh, my brothers and sisters, because you are in Christ, you are Abraham's heir, and you have an inheritance on your life.

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See yourself in the future. See your business. You are an heir and you are royalty. Get it, get it, get it.

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Come on, lift up your voice and worship him. 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He's waiting on you. He wants to hear from you. Oh, you are my God. You are my God. Somebody needs to surrender and just tell him, you are my God. 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

And I can make that stand because you're with me. 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He's the God who's always there. He's Jehovah Shammah. Because you're with me. Because you're with me. You're Jehovah Nisi. 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So I don't have to fear.

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the righteous for the unrighteous, the true and the living for the dead. You know, when he told me that he loved me, I thought that was kind of weird. That he would pardon me for all that I'd done. And then he turned around and he called me his son. Jermaine, sing this song.

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And let me tell you something. It's hard to come in contact with Jesus and still be the same. I don't care who you are. I don't care. You can be the chiefest of sinners. 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

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Minute and that, we went outdoors, we started playing church. Sat down on the bottom step. My brother was a preacher, and we were the members in the church. And he put some old glasses and put them right here on his nose. And he said, I want you to jump up and shout Jesus 3 times. And I jumped up and I shouted Jesus 2 times. 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

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And I stood right up and I said, "Teacher, there's something that I gotta say."

0: Got a word for somebody in this house tonight. 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When God shows up, he speaks. He moves. Why don't you lift up your hands right now? Somebody's going to leave encouraged tonight. That heavy burden is lifting right now. That thing you're facing is leaving right now. You're getting your victory right now. Come on, lift up your hands. Somebody who needs to be encouraged. Right now, your faith is returning to you. Your joy is coming back to you.
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2: So we decided to come together as a family of singers with the word of our power. And we're going to

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It's all right to praise him for the blessing. It's all right to praise him for the blessing. The blessing is on you. The blessing is on you. You've been through. You thought you wasn't gonna make it, but the blessing is on you. And that's why you're here tonight. The enemy's not gonna have you. The blessing is on you. It's all right to praise him. It's all right to praise him. If you see the blessing on your life, you better praise him. It's all right. It's okay to do that. It's okay. You've been redeemed. Praise him. We can put our hands together and clap.

In this day and age, you better have the blessing on you. It's the only way we're going to make it today. But God is going to keep his word with us. And the blessing is on you. So you stop worrying about this economy and you just thank God for the blessing. The blessing is on you. Hey, hey. The blessing, the blessing, the blessing, the blessing.

0: This is the day that the Lord has made. We will be glad. We will rejoice and be glad in it. In Acts of Intimacy, I'm your host, Benita Grange on Transmountain Standard Time. We've always got some kind of conversation going on here, so feel free to always join, subscribe, and enjoy as we have our conversation. So again, we have Heather here as a relationship repair coach, and she works with wives, with single women to repair the relationship and to increase self-love, self-awareness where their life is concerned. So Heather, we welcome you again, and thank you for being on the show.
1: Thanks, Benito. I'm thrilled to be here. Awesome.
0: All right. So part one and part two, we talked about self-care. We talked a little bit about respect. We talked a little bit about relinquishing control in order to create acts of intimacy. So the whole program here is about creating acts of intimacy. And if you're not aware of daily acts of intimacy, then you can't expect anything to happen behind closed doors. It's just not going to work that way. Mm-hmm. Men are physically connected. And as you know, women are emotionally connected. And if the emotional connection is not there, then men, you're just going to have to wait outside for a while. But so we're going to talk about tonight about, or today about, vulnerability. And also we're talking about gratitude. So tell us a little bit about vulnerability. How does that work? And I've got a few things here to say to you, but I'll let you start off with that. Heather, you can start off with the scripture that we always start off with here for the last two sessions, I believe.
1: Yes, that's awesome. I'll read it here from the Amplified Bible. It's from Galatians 5:22. But the fruit of the Spirit, the result of his presence with us, within us, is love, unselfish concern for others, joy, inner joy, peace, patience, not the ability to wait, but how we act while waiting, kindness, goodness, faithfulness, gentleness, self-control. Against such things there is no law. So when we're living by the fruit of the Spirit, when we bring all these fruits into our marriage, it can't be anything but great. More than great. So we're, like you said, we're talking about the last two of the six of the series, and one of them is vulnerability. And that's not easy for any of us. And I think it's especially hard for men, but it is for women too, to make sure we feel safe in our relationship, to be able to share what's on our heart, share what we're struggling with, share when we're hurt, and to be able to be, like Benito said, emotionally connected, physically connected. Vulnerability is a big part of it. And I read in a book, a Laura Doyle book in the past, where she spoke about vulnerability is the first thing a man falls in love with a woman, about a woman.
0: Okay.
1: So I quite like that idea. I was like, okay, so.
0: Men need to hear that. You need to say that again.
1: Absolutely. So, you know, we have our pride, and we have our, I can do it, you don't need to do it for me kind of attitude. And often when we just ask him for advice instead of being the one who's giving all the advice all the time, and sharing with our maybe our emotions, is share our tears instead of our anger if there's something going on that's not quite right. Just be willing to really express what you're feeling and what's going on for you during conversations or just during married life period. Marriage is not easy. This is probably the hardest thing God calls us to, is to be married to each other. And so that's why we have these tips here for you, is to try and support you in your marriages.
0: So it can be a challenge, but I believe the answer is between the pages of the Bible.
1: Yeah, for sure.
0: God speaks about marriage, right? And a lot of things we do it's not easy. It might be complicated, it might be challenging, but we get up every day and we just do what we have to do. And so marriage, as we all know, it's a full commitment where this is how I'm going to show up today. This is who I want to be today, right?
1: Yeah.
0: And when we mentioned before, it's not a matter of making your wife happy. We'd like to make each other happy, but you have to already have that before you can accept anything that you need to. But speaking about vulnerability, you know, I was just reading a little bit here earlier, just looking over some notes and whatnot, is that we shame our spouse when they are vulnerable, and then we wonder why they shut down. You want to talk a little bit about that? And it's a little bit about also emotional manipulation when it comes to that, right? Is that exactly what's happening?
1: Yeah, true. Yeah, it is, you know, it has to be a safe place, and couples have to decide together how they can make it safe with each other to be able to share what's on their heart, or share what they're not happy about, or what isn't working for them in the marriage. And you had a great suggestion, Benito, I'd heard you share in the past about preempting it. So can you help me out with that in regards to how a man can preempt it with a woman before he even does the sharing?
0: Oh man, yes, we talked about that here earlier. Yes, sometimes there's some challenging. You might have a challenging situation, and it's a very challenging conversation, and you just don't know how this is going to go. And most times what happens, you create more of an issue when you withdraw yourself. You create more of an issue when you just say, you know what, I'm just not going to talk about it. But there's going to come a time you're going to have to talk about it, because it's just nagging at you, right?
1: Yeah.
0: So one of the suggestions I have mentioned, and probably here in the past also, is that you wanna create that safe space so you can say what you need to say, and try to build on that wall of defense that might rise up on the receiver's end. And it's all got to do with your approach. So how am I going to approach my spouse so I can have this conversation? If I have the right approach, you know, 9 out of 10 times I'm going to get the right response. And so one of the way that I have suggested, even the couples in the past, is, you know, honey, you come, first of all, you can do what the Lord teaches in the Lord's Prayer, Our Father, which art in heaven, hallowed be thy name. And so what God is expecting you first, before you ask me what you want, just tell me how great I am. Just tell me how good I am. So you can start off just validating all the good things that your spouse does and things that you might have never said to him before. And then slowly now come in, have that conversation. You know, honey, something's really been bothering me. It's on my mind, and it's very challenging to me. And you know, is this a good time that we can have a conversation?
1: Yeah.
0: So you're waiting for that door to be open. And 9 out of 10 times, if you choose the time, everything, I believe, when it comes to conversation and challenging conversation, it's all got to do with timing, right?
1: Yes.
0: Where the person is, where that space is, where you can have those conversations. And so by starting off with that, by having that challenge, this might be a bit challenging for me to say to you, but I have to get it off my heart. And all I want you to do, honey, is I just want you to listen to what I have to say. Mm-hmm. If there's anything that you'd like to respond to, that's okay. But right now, I just want you to listen. Is that okay? And 9 out of 10 times,
1: yeah,
0: the space is right, the attitude is right. The other part is going to say yes. You know, now they have to listen with curiosity. So rather than listen to respond, they're now listening to understand to their wife. And I go back to that scripture: husbands, dwell with your wife according to knowledge. I just love that. I'm still a work in progress too. So I'm not there yet. So
1: me too, Benito. Yeah.
0: So have patience with me. So that's just one way of having those challenging conversation.
1: Yeah. Another one that works well, I think that's great. And I think that, like you said, that's taking what the Bible says about this in Galatians in regards to patience and kindness. You know, you're being kind with them, and you're being patient to find the right timing before you have those challenging conversations. Mm. But setting them up for preparing them for it is, I think, you just can't lose. I think it just helps everybody for sure. Another tip that I've again heard from Laura Doyle is that when my husband, say, has a sharp reaction, not reaction, but a response or just a bit of a jab or something that just gets said that offends me or hurts me, you know, my tendency is to jab back. It just comes, it's just there. Right. And I don't like myself for it. I don't feel good about it. And then it just feeds the whole problem. Mm-hmm. But the suggestion is to just simply say, ouch. You know, you heard what he said or she said and didn't feel good, and you want to fight back, you want to protect yourself. Mm-hmm. But instead of going that direction, if you can just simply say, ouch, in a very kind tone, not a tone of, you know, accusatory or unkindness, right. You just want to just simply say, ouch, and leave it there. Mm-hmm. And we all know when we've crossed the line, we all know when we've made that mistake of kind of being irritable with somebody that we love and wish we hadn't. And so it stops the whole cycle of now you say something, now he says something, now you say something, and it just goes back and forth. But it just stops it right in its tracks if you can just simply just end it with ouch.
0: No, that's a great analogy to use. Also, like, the first thing that we want to do is we feel the negative energy, so we want to respond with the same negative energy. And the word I use, so we're both now in a red brain stage.
1: Exactly.
0: And nobody's getting their point across, because I feel my point is more important than your point, and you feel that yours is more than mine. But exactly, if you can be self-aware, you know, I had something I wrote down here about self-awareness, if I can find it here. I can't find it here right now. But all about it's when I'm more self-aware, just goes something like this. When I'm more self-aware, then I will be more aware how I'm going to show up, and I'm going to be more aware how I'm going to respond.
1: Mm-hmm.
0: If I respond with that same negative energy, I'm self-aware at the moment, but I'm self-aware that I'm going to give you back exactly what you gave to me. So whether you like it or not, you dish it out to me, I'm going to dish it back. And then really nothing really gets solved at that time also, right?
1: No. So there's just more to heal and more to clean up afterwards when you just, you know, continue to, if you're going to say it, I'm going to say it. And you just go back and forth. It just, you get hurt and then you respond. It's just a natural human behavior. And like you said, but if you've got self-awareness and you prepare ahead of time, like, I don't want to be that person. I want to show up that way. I want to show up this way in our marriage. And we all have those days where we have irritation, or we have times where we bump up against each other, where it's just like, okay, that didn't feel good. That was uncalled for. And, you know, do you not see all things I just did for you over here? And now you're saying this. So it can just go down a bad path really quickly. But if we just have some techniques ahead of time, planning ahead of time, we know they're coming. So how will I handle it when they do show up?
0: So, you know, what came out of that as we're having the conversation is, so after we both was arguing with one another, and so now one is going to apologize, but it's not a full apology. It's what we call a manipulative apology. So I'm sorry, but I'm sorry that you feel that way. Rather than taking the ownership, we tried to shift the blame. So it's just being aware after you both have a heated conversation. So what's the best way for me to show up where we can have the where we can continue with the conversation and just be apologetical to one another?
1: Absolutely. But apologize, like you said, in an effective way, not in a backhanded or blame way.
0: Absolutely. Yeah. You know, I have a saying here. I think I mentioned this is when shame outruns vulnerability, it basically leaves no room for possibility. So what does that mean? Because I've been shamed and you're making me feel shame, I can't open up like I want to, because shame is ahead of the game. Vulnerability is waiting to come in, but it's hard to come in the door because you shut the door on me because you just made me feel so shameful about what I need to say. So it's learning and growing.

0: and
1: Right.
0: to make sure you've reconnected or you connect first before you share something that's a little heavy or sensitive. Set it up better for yourself and for them.
1: So I know of a couple that had a pretty challenging conversation. But the husband grabbed the wife and just said, "I love you." And then she says, "Yeah, I love you too." And if so
0: Beautiful.
1: everything just disappeared in that one moment. And although the individual might have been on a high, all they probably wanted at that time is, "I
0: Yeah.
1: just want a hug right now, no matter how I feel, because by doing
0: Yeah.
1: that, I'll just feel love again, right?"
0: Yeah.
1: So then I told him to have makeup, you know what, makeup sex.
0: It's interesting that two things happened there, what I heard, but was, he saw the solution. Like you said, okay, I just want to connect with her.
1: Yeah,
0: But
1: right.
0: also he was also super vulnerable because she could have said, I don't love you right now. Like, I don't
1: That's
0: care that you
1: it,
0: want a hug. I
1: yeah.
0: don't care that you love me. This is not going
1: Mm.
0: well for me. And he took the chance. He was vulnerable enough to say, I love you, and just grabbed her into an embrace. And so hats off to him for taking that step and being
1: Oh,
0: vulnerable.
1: absolutely. Because it could have ended differently when both go into different rooms or walk away from each other, and now we're not talking for
0: Yeah.
1: days, weeks, or months, or whatever the case might be, right?
0: Yeah. Those cold wars are no fun.
1: Cold Wars, yeah. So let's move on to
0: Gratefulness.
1: when it comes to being grateful, I've got some examples here that sometimes we overlook the small things that we really should be grateful for because things are maybe not done our way. So give me some examples here that you were speaking about here before.
0: Oh my goodness, gratefulness is my favorite subject. One of my very favorite subjects because it's the most powerful emotion we can have as a human being is to feel grateful. And it removes a lot of stuff for us. It just takes care of business. You can't be resentful and grateful at the same time.
1: They don't live on the same
0: They
1: street.
0: do not. They are polar opposites and they cannot exist together. So you can push a lot of stuff away or remove a lot of struggles in your life by just looking through your grateful lenses, through your grateful glasses. It's incredible. And when we're grateful in our relationships, then share it with each other. Say what you appreciate about that person. I really appreciate that you work so hard for our family, or that you bring home the income you do, or that you let me sleep in on a Saturday and bring coffee in bed. Whatever it is, like share what you appreciate about your partner. We think it often, but we don't always put it out there for them to hear it. And sometimes we assume, well, they already know that. They already know that. And that's not the case usually. So appreciating our guy and our gals and share it out loud. Another one that's super awesome is to give them and share with them again positive labels that you give them. Like, you are such a hardworking partner, or you are so kind and gracious with me. Whatever it is, whatever label you give your wife or your husband, they will want to stand up and be that. I remember getting a card, or I was talking at work with a young gal, and she said, "Heather, I just really appreciate talking with you because when I talk with you look so interested in what I have to say, and you really are just locked in, and it's the only thing that matters to you in that moment is how I feel." And I was
1: That's
0: like,
1: key.
0: "Wow, I had no idea." But when I walked away from that conversation, I thought, "I want to do that for everybody." So it made me want to show up that way wherever I went, and it was very motivating. So those positive labels we give our partners have way more power. They're almost danger, or not danger, but they're just very powerful. They really are. They create a lot of great things in your relationship for sure.
1: It sure makes us feel good. I remember when I was working up north, my son and my daughter, they'd phone me occasionally and just telling me how they appreciate me, how they love me and dad for working so hard. Oh man, like no matter what kind of day that I was having that day, it just
0: Right?
1: did not matter, right?
0: Yeah. Yeah, absolutely.
1: Everything just dissipated, and I just felt so gr more grateful than rather than looking at the problem, the issue that I was having now, I was basically just feeling the appreciation that was coming from them that just
0: Yeah.
1: made my day, right?
0: I get
1: And
0: it.
1: sometimes we, like I said, we overlook the things that one another does. Like my wife works hard, and I mean, just the other day, you know what? She's getting out of the bed, but nope, you're going to stay put right there. And came up and made breakfast. She had breakfast in bed. She had a tea. Actually,
0: Aww.
1: it was steak and eggs the other. So
0: Nice. Wow.
1: it was a queen's breakfast, right? With all the
0: Fabulous.
1: trimmings and everything. And, you know,

0: just to show appreciation for who you are, appreciation for sticking around, for appreciation for.
1: She's a saint, Benito.
0: Appreciation for putting up with me for the last 37 years, right?
1: Just
0: the little things. So tell me, how can we sometimes overlook the small things that
1: we
0: really need to sometimes pay attention to? And you had some
1: Benito, examples. Yes. What we, you know, we all, if we're looking for faults, you're going to find them.
0: Absolutely.
1: If yes. that's our focus and that's the glasses again we're wearing, we're going to see them everywhere. And they're going to be, they can just get bigger and bigger because whatever we focus on gets bigger.
0: Absolutely.
1: So it increases. Or I like to say, whatever you water grows. So if I'm going to water the negative stuff in my marriage or the negative things that are not there in my environment, then that's just going to get bigger and bigger in my mind and my heart and in my energy. So being super aware of that, of not watering the negative things. Mm-hmm. But something that I, an area, that, well, here's an example. When I walk in our kitchen, 9 out of 10 times the counters need wiping. Like there's stuff, a lot of stuff, not just a crumb or two. We're talking spilt things, crumbs, left behind stuff, whatever. The cutting board's all of it. I think, oh, and if I'm not careful, I can water that. I can water that negativity, that thing, and I can be really frustrated. And that's all I can see in the kitchen. It's all I can see in my marriage. Mm-hmm. All I can see is a man I married who will not wipe the counter after he's built of his feast. And it makes me crazy. But if I decide what I'm going to focus on, if I choose to actually water the good stuff and look for the positives in him and look for what I'm grateful for about him, he didn't ask me to make his lunch. He did all the cooking. He grabbed all the stuff and supplies he needed out of wherever. I had no part of it. He did not ask that of me or demand that of me. And I saw, if I just look at that and think, I'm grateful that he makes his own lunch. He's not calling me from some other place and saying, get home and make my lunch, please. I can wipe his counter. I can serve him that way and serve myself that way and just focus in on the fact that he looks after himself and does not ask that of me on a regular basis, which is just such a dream. Beautiful. But I have to work hard to go to that place because, you know, our normal default for all of us is negative and the faults. And so when I just wipe that kind of thing, nope, I'm grateful. I'm grateful my hubby cooks for himself and doesn't mind doing that. And I can wipe this counter once in a while. But I have to choose it. Some days it's harder than others. If I'm tired, my self-care isn't kind of looking good and I've not been sleeping well or I'm grumpy about, you know, whatever, life's getting hard and I'm not getting exercise or not doing some things, man, that counters everything. And he has to hear about it. And he doesn't have to hear about it. All that is kill the intimacy that we're talking about today.
0: That's right. Yes. And a topic again, for those who might have just been tuning in as we're having the conversation, it's all about creating acts of intimacy. I like what you said too, is that I choose. And every day, you choose how you want to show up. Every day you choose how you want to show gratitude to one another.
1: Yeah.
0: I mean, there was some time ago when my son was younger and, I think he was doing some cleaning in the house. And maybe it might have been the washroom he was cleaning at the time. And everything was done except maybe a spot in the corner or something. And you know what? Yep, that's what daddy does. Daddy will find that one spot in the corner that was, rather than being thankful and appreciation. I mean, how many parents would love to have a teenager at least attempt to clean their bathroom?
1: Right? Not heard of.
0: No. And so rather than really showing appreciation for that, I end up pointing out the spot and I felt, you know, with a little bit of training here that we're having here now and a little bit of, I'm maturing, right? So, I'm more appreciative now of the job that say he even might want to even do now. But looking back, I'm saying, you know what? He was such an idiot. Like all you had to do was just, you know what? You did. Yeah, I think you did a good job. And it would have taken me maybe another minute or my wife another minute or whatever to just finish up. And you know, the parents that are listening, you know, learn to find ways to really show gratitude and appreciation for your children. Find ways to find appreciation also for your spouse. There's something there. There's a good in each and every one of us, no matter how. I mean, you can look and you can see all the bad because, like you said earlier, you know, we can look at we'll see everything that's bad. And like I mentioned here, you can have a nice white sheet with nice white flowers or a nice picture on there. and there's a black spot or a mud right in the middle. And rather than seeing the other beauty that surrounds that, we'll say, so why is that mud there? Why is that dark spot there? And we miss the picture, right? So, it's so human nature to do that. But I like what you said earlier. I choose to see the good.
1: I choose. And the cool thing is, scientifically, it's been proven that the more we choose to focus on the positive, then that becomes, you build the neural paths in your brain that are positive looking, or like that look for the positive instead of the negative. And then that becomes your automatic default, is to be the positive responder, or the positive view that you're looking through instead of the negative. But it's something you have to change for yourself. It's something you have to choose and practice it, so that those new neural paths are developed in the brain. So you become that person who just sees the positive before the negative, doesn't even notice the negative anymore. A great little term my hubby and I are throwing around with each other here and there that I just picked up recently that I just love, and it kind of ties into this, is you can look for the positive. And if you see some negative, you know, negative sneaks in, you just say this little thing, you just say, so what? So what that corner of the bathroom didn't get quite clean? So what? So what the countertops are need to, you know, that they're an inch thick with stuff, and who could live like that? So what? So what? It's been fun, and we've laughed about it, and we bring it up, take our turns bringing it up when there's an issue going on. Oh, so what? So what? It's okay. Let it go.
0: You know, God wants us, even when we enter into his presence, into his house, you know, David started off with the scripture on gratitude here in Psalms 100, verse 4. He says, enter into his gates with thanksgiving and into his courts with praise. Be thankful unto him and bless his name. It says, the Lord says, so when you come into my presence, just be thankful.
1: Yeah.
0: I know there's a lot of things going on. I know there's things that you might want that you don't have yet, but just be thankful and just worship me. Just give me the praise that I deserve, because I've got everything under control. It might not be according to your timeline, but I've got everything in control.
1: Amen.
0: So we're coming to an end. I got about two more minutes left. So I'm just going to leave that scripture with those who are listening. Enter into his gates with thanksgiving, into his courts with praise. Be thankful unto him and bless his name. God wants worship no matter what we're going through. Be more grateful with everything that he has done. The sunshine. We live in a world or in a country that, you know, we're not going through a lot of things that others are going through. And when I see what others are going through, I become more grateful for what I have rather than really what I want. So we're thanking you, Heather, for being on the show here. I mean, we could just go on and on here, but we're going to come to a stop. Thank you for being here and just talking about all the different ways how we can create acts of intimacy. So when you look at everything that we have mentioned here, it does help to create a bigger bond than you had before, because it's all about creating acts of intimacy.
1: Absolutely.
0: So thank you once again. So if you had to close off and say one more last thing before we sign off here within the next minute, what would you want to leave the audience with, or even with a challenge?
1: Well, nobody, you know, you said it there, that we have choices to make every day. And choose how we show up in our marriages, in our relationships, how we choose to behave. And so I, choosing to do these six skills in my marriage has turned it around completely. And it has for many of my clients as well, all my clients. And so I just encourage each one of you to look for ways to change it, do it differently. Sometimes the way we're doing it is not working. Mm-hmm. And these six skills do work. And so you get to choose how you're going to show up in your marriage and what you can do about it. You can't control anybody else or your partner, but you can control you and how you show up. And when we follow what Galatians 5 talks about, 22, the fruit of the Spirit, you can't go wrong either. So keep at it. Keep, you know, we're all in training. We all mess up. We all fail at different times, but just keep working at it. Keep training.
0: All right. Change starts with you. So the challenge for me too, for those out there, is find something that you can be grateful for your spouse for the next 7 days in a row. Find something that you can be really grateful for.
1: Something every day.
0: Something every day.
1: And
0: just express that. So God bless you. We will talk again soon. For those that are listening, this is Transforming Your Relationship on HGG Radio. We're here at 5:30. Mountain Standard Time every Friday. So God bless. Looking forward to see you folks again. Leave some comments in the chat. Feel free, subscribe, and we will talk again soon. Bless you. Thank you again, Heather.
1: Take care. You bet. Bye-bye.